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92.9 ZZU, Ian Kelly in with you tonight. Of course, we'll count down your top six songs of the day at 6 p.m. tonight. Right now, it's a song TikTok's accusing her of stealing. I don't know. I can hear it. Boston right now, solo lefty.

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It's Ian Kelly in the studio getting ready to count down those top six songs of the day. The Modern Hit 6 is next after Carol G. Bruno right now.

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Get out and enjoy it while we still have it. It's going to be freezing soon. From Spider-Man Brand New Day, in at number 6 tonight, it's Tame Impala, Loser, here on ZZU.

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It's huge on TikTok, and it's number 1 tonight here on ZZU. 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
3: Hi there, I'm Jason Valentine with 4 News Now. Here's your First Alert weather forecast. Overnight tonight on your Wednesday evening, it'll be clear. Overnight low of 47. Tomorrow for your Thursday, clear in the morning, maybe some cloud coverage in the afternoon, but a high of 79. We'll be in the mid to upper 70s through the weekend. Enjoy.
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4: 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What if I stop? The British Medical Journal says most gain every pound back, 4 times faster. Why? 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And Goan Hypnosis is a behavior therapy concentrated, a sequence patented in 2002 for rewiring the subconscious, engineered to kill cravings, food or cigarettes, leave you full on half the food, take off 10, 20, 30 pounds or more with no willpower. 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
5: Imagine you're reading Pride and Prejudice, except you're not reading it. Harris Dickinson and Marissa Abella are reading it to you on Audible. Her barbs sting you. His coldness sends a shiver up your spine. Your heart aches. Your ears burn. You yearn for Elizabeth and Mr. Darcy to profess their undying love for one another. You can't bear it any longer. Well, maybe a chapter longer. Performance is so good, you'll give love a second chance. Audible. 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
3: 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What if I stop? The British Medical Journal says most gain every pound back, four times faster. Why? 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The Journal of the American Medical Association found adding behavior therapy to GLP-1s nearly tripled the results. 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And Goan Hypnosis is a behavior therapy concentrated, a sequence patented in 2002 for rewiring the subconscious, engineered to kill cravings, food or cigarettes, leave you full on half the food, take off 10, 20, 30 pounds or more with no willpower. 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

0: 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The salesman's like, what up, what's your budget? 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
5: 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It's Joey and Lauren. You want to talk about a weird drive to the studio this morning? I thought someone was in the back of my truck. Not in the bed of the truck, but in like the back seat.
0: Even
5: just the back seat.
0: So that's weird. I've gotten a feeling like that before.
5: Yeah, I turn and I just hear this like little like boom. And I was like, well, that was weird.
0: Oh,
5: and
0: it's then the soccer ball.
5: Soccer ball.
0: I forgot to tell you, I left the soccer ball in there.
5: Freaked me out.

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1: It's Joey and Lauren. It's Trending Stories. It's Lauren. What's going on?
2: What is the equivalent for men that it is to women when they remove their bra the second they get home for comfort? Because nearly 3 in 5 women admit that right when they get home, immediately,
1: I imagine that's a nice feeling.
2: I mean, it is. You know, it's freeing. What's the equivalent for guys? Is it your pants or what?
1: Yeah, I think your pants. Like, if you're wearing jeans.
2: But you're not walking around pantsless.
1: I did. I was in my underwear and my hoodie because I took off my jeans. Uh-huh. And then, like, I was playing with the kids and groceries came. We had a grocery delivery. I'm not joking you, Lauren. For about 3 trips to the front porch and back, I was just in my underwear.
2: Just in your undies.
1: Did not care. They're black and they're tight, so they kind of look like compression shorts, you know?
2: Yeah, I was going to say, so you can get away with
1: maybe
2: it.
1: Maybe I look like a bicyclist or a cyclist, whatever
2: they're
1: called.
2: Yeah, I got you.
1: So I'm going to say taking off the jeans, or if you have to wear like steel-toed boots, which I obviously do in radio. It's a big boot industry. I feel like untying those would feel like
2: you
1: that.
2: You know what? I just had a crazy memory. My grandpa, because I grew up living with my grandparents, uh-huh, and then they lived with us. So I was very, very close with my mom's parents. My grandpa was like a dad to me. My grandpa would get home and he would make me and my brother unlace his boots. Like he would sit on the, he would sit on the lazy boy and he'd like pop his feet up. And then we had to take off his boots and socks. That's abuse. That's
1: taking
2: crazy.
1: Off your grandfather's socks.
2: Like, we had to unlace
1: Can't
2: his
1: be
2: boots
1: fun.
2: And
1: yeah.
2: help him take off his
1: Did you have to rub his feet, too?
2: Probably. I don't remember that part, but probably. Snickers just turned banana bread into a candy bar. Coming soon is a Snickers banana nut bread.
1: Okay, I just tried Snickers Extreme, and I liked it. And it was just Snickers with more caramel and more peanuts, and I actually thought it was better than normal Snickers.
2: How was the pecan one? Because we
1: Very
2: had that
1: good.
2: One, too, but I
1: it
2: didn't
1: tasted
2: get it.
1: Like a turtle.
2: Oh,
1: you know, turtle?
2: Yeah,
1: remember
2: yeah,
1: the turtle
2: yeah.
1: chocolates?
2: Uh-huh.
1: So I'm fine.
2: Pretty good.
1: I like banana bread. It's something that I'm telling you, I will never make it myself. It just has to be a gift.
2: I love making banana bread when I get a chance to. It's been a while. Remember I used to make all those banana muffins?
1: Oh, yeah. Yeah. I do. I was like,
2: That's
1: I don't
2: considered
1: remember.
2: Banana
1: okay.
2: bread.
1: Here's something that can tie. Zucchini bread.
2: No, I love zucchini
1: no,
2: bread.
1: It's not
2: I just
1: good.
2: Had some.
1: When banana
2: last
1: bread,
2: weekend.
1: If banana bread no. exists, zucchini bread should not exist. That's my rule.
2: Oh,
1: because the
2: so
1: fact
2: good.
1: That you can make banana bread or you can make zucchini bread, I'm telling you which one I'm picking every time.
2: Nah, they're both good. A Sonic TV series is officially in the works at Netflix. So if your kids love Sonic, like our kids do, they're going to be pretty excited. There's going to be a
1: same,
2: TV series now.
1: Same voice actors or no? They
2: that
1: probably didn't get
2: know.
1: James Marsden or whatever. I bet not.
2: That's
1: how
2: I don't know. I mean, he's not a voice actor. He's like himself.
1: No, but what I'm like, saying is like yeah. he could. Well, yeah, but he's the. Oh.
2: He's the human.
1: Who voices Sonic?
2: I
1: thought
2: it
1: was James Marsden.
2: Let me look really quick. Who voices.
1: Oh, I know who it is. It's the guy with the black hair. That was on Parks and Rec.
2: The guy with the black hair. Oh, yeah, yeah, yeah. Roger
1: yeah,
2: Craig
1: yeah.
2: Smith.
1: Yeah, that's all I know. He's a. yeah.
2: He was kind of a tool.
1: Yeah,
2: in Parks
1: totally.
2: And Rec. Oh, that's funny. A mom, this is very genius. A mom decided she's going to do a squat every time her daughter says, Mom. And she tallied it. By the end
1: She'll
2: of the day.
1: She'll be a bodybuilder.
2: She had 361 squats.
1: That's amazing. I saw a guy.
2: I should do that.
1: Somewhat similar. I saw a guy walk on a treadmill. Just a nice leisurely walk for the entire football NFL Sunday. And
2: oh,
1: he
2: wow.
1: walked a marathon and burned 2,400 calories.
2: Oh, my gosh.
1: But he's like, honestly, it wasn't that bad because I was watching football the entire time.
2: And you're just walking normal.
1: Just
2: it's like you're, huh, good for him.
1: Like that's Imagine walk. Hey, what'd you do this weekend? Oh, I watched football.
2: I feel like I
1: And
2: would,
1: ran a marathon.
2: Yeah, I feel like I would confuse our kids terribly if I just started squatting every time they said mom. They would notice it and then they'd keep going, mom,
1: mom, mom, mom, mom, mom, mom, mom, mom, mom, mom.
2: And those are some of your trending stories.
1: It's Joey and Lauren.
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1: It's Joey and Lauren, and I'm not going to lie to you. I feel like I have to get rid of a couple of our friends. And that's a sad thing to say. But you know, sometimes you got to cut out toxic people in your life.
2: That's intense.
1: It is.
2: Oh my gosh.
1: But in school pickup yesterday, I sat there and I said, what is going on in this moment? How do two grown adults not know what I'm talking about? So, in school pickup, it's kind of a fun time. Like, the kids all play on the playground and play football and do all these things. And, like, the parents mingle a lot of times in school pickup, which I really like about our son's school. It's not this whole just a drive-through experience. So, I am sitting and having small talk with two parents, all right? And we're just talking about how time flies, right? That's, like, the number one thing parents say. Oh, my gosh. But we were talking about birthdays. And my friend, it was me, my friend Goose, my friend Whitney, and we were all talking. My friend Whitney says, oh, my gosh. Her son's birthday, she's like, I remember when it was like 4 months away and now it's like 18 days away and I got to get everything going. And I was like, wow, well, our son's birthday is coming up in like a week. And I said, it does come by fast. And I said, yeah, and I'm trying to get him a Paw Patrol. And they both go, Paw Patrol? I said, no, a Paw Patrol. He really wants a Paw Patrol. And they go, what is a Paw Patrol? And I said, to both of them, two grown adults with kids, with boys, I said, you don't know what a Paw Patrol is? They're like, what is that? I said, it's the two baskets with the net. They're like, oh, that's just a basketball game. I said, what do you mean?
2: It's
1: called a Paw Patrol. And both of them had no clue what I was talking about.
2: Well, if they had no clue, think of all the people right now listening that had no clue what it was called.
1: So let's just get something extremely clear here. When I say the words Paw Patrol, how many of you don't know what I'm saying right now? Like, don't know what I'm talking about. If I say, oh, we bought a Paw Patrol for Christmas.
2: You can text us. I've always known what a Paw Patrol is. I've heard it called other things, too.
1: Well, that's what's funny.
2: Like, depending on the brand.
1: You know it's a Kleenex thing, right? So Paw Patrol is a brand.
2: Sure.
1: And that's why if you go to an arcade, it may not actually be called a Paw Patrol. It may be called, like, Rapid Hoops or something like that. But it's like Kleenex. If I say, give me a Kleenex, I'm not talking the brand. I'm talking about the whatever the item is. So when I say Paw Patrol, I don't need the actual Paw Patrol. I just need a Paw Patrol. But two parents had no idea. And I felt bad because it was probably a moment where I needed to, like, play it cool. But I literally in the school pickup, I'm like, how do you guys not know what a Paw Patrol is?
2: That's crazy.
1: Yeah.
2: That's crazy. Okay, so I'm looking right now. There's one called the Double Shot.
1: Totally.
2: Deluxe Basketball Arcade, Dual Shot, but Paw Patrol. It's all the same. It's all the same, just different brands.
1: It's all the same. Yeah, exactly. So it's like a Kleenex thing. So I'm really starting to wonder, am I the crazy one or are they the crazy? Because I felt bad because I kind of treated them like they were crazy. And they both looked
2: I'm
1: to
2: sure
1: me.
2: You did.
1: All they said was this. They go, well, it's two against one. We both know. We didn't know what you're talking about. I thought you were saying Paw Patrol.
2: We should do a poll. We should do an Instagram poll and be like, okay, when I say the words or the phrase Paw Patrol, do you know what I'm saying? Be honest. Yes.
1: And by
2: or
1: the
2: no?
1: way, the one I'm looking at is not called Paw Patrol. It's called Double Hoop or something. It's literally not an actual Paw Patrol.
2: Yeah, but it's just become that term. I
1: like
2: got
1: when
2: you
1: go to an arcade or the fair or what do you say when you see that? What do people say? Hey, you want to play the double basketball net game? How have we not been calling it Paw Patrol this whole time?
2: That's hilarious. I knew it was called Paw Patrol.
1: So anyway, I felt bad. I need to apologize if I see him again and be like, hey.
2: I was going to say, how hard did you go?
1: I went pretty hard.
2: Because you're also going hard right now.
1: Well, because I said, how are we all parents and you guys don't know what Paw Patrol is? It's Joey and Lauren.

0: Joey and Lauren, let's get to the phone, Jenks. Trista got her car detailed. I'm calling from the car detailer, and it looks great. But we did spill some fish stew, so the smell is just a little...
1: Oh, that's disgusting.
0: A little fishy. But it's like a nice oceanside breeze. And the phone jinx next on Joey and Lauren.
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2: It's Joey and Lauren. It's the Phone Janks. And well, Trista was getting her car detailed, and so we decided, you know what, let's have something happen. But the car is clean. Everything looks great. Except for the fact that when we were detailing it, some fish stew got spilt in it, so it's going to smell for a couple of days.
3: Gosh, well, it's because so
2: one of the guys was sick, and so he's having some fish stew while he's cleaning a car, and yeah, it's the Phone Janks.
4: Hello?
2: Hi, is this Trista?
4: Yes, it is. Who's speaking?
2: Trista, hey, Jacob over with detailing. How are you?
4: Oh, great.
2: Good. Hey.
4: Ready?
2: The car is ready to go. So, yeah, we just got it all finished out. It is beautiful. Our main guy that was detailing it, he wanted to just pass this along. There's no sight of it anywhere, but we did have a little bit of a spill. He's been dealing with his head cold. And so he had kind of some soup, I guess, that spilled. So you may have a little bit of a smell, but that's kind of normal for the next couple days. So, again, you can pick it up anytime before 5 if you'd like, but just be mindful of that. So I don't know if you want
4: to. So you're telling me that my car smells like soup after he detailed it? Why is there soup in my car?
2: No, so I want to make something clear. There's no soup in your car. There just might be. And I should probably give you more detail. It's not a soup. I believe he had a fish stew because he's been dealing with a cold and we're just so busy. So he came into work. Nothing you'll see. You'll just smell maybe a little bit. But it's kind of like a cool scent. I would say like a seaside breeze kind of a vibe in the car. But just for a couple of days.
4: You lost your mind if you think that's a fish stew soup. What is a fish stew soup? If you think that smells like a breeze, a fish breeze, you lost your mind. Well, I don't want my car smelling like fish.
2: Yeah, no, I get that. I understand that, but, you know, we've been really busy. He's had this kind of cold flu thing going on.
4: Why did he stay home like a normal person?
2: Because,
4: why is he at work eating stew?
2: He told me.
4: Needing to eat stew. I understand
2: that. I understand that, but he told me his Nana's fish stew clears him up in like half a day.
4: What are you talking about? He has a cold. Was he sick? He's sick?
2: Yeah. I mean,
4: is he coughing?
2: I'm sorry. I'm kind of by your. I'm actually kind of by your car right now. It's a strong scent, but you'll get over it in just a little bit if you
4: keep
2: the
4: window
2: keep the windows down.
4: My kids won't get over. My husband won't get over. My dog won't get. No one will get over a fish smell. You got to re-detail the car. You got to do it again. Not
2: okay,
4: him.
2: Definitely not him.
4: In fact, he should be quarantined from the south.
2: Well, I want to let you know. Listen, I understand you're frustrated, but as the manager, I oversee all of the detailing, and I want to let you know every time he sneezed, he wiped it up. And that is customer service, you know, above and beyond. So he wiped every sneeze down. But, you know, he was sneezing a lot. Well, again,
4: sneezing is contagious in my car. I'm going to call the Better Business Bureau. I'm calling my husband. You guys have got to clean the car completely up.
2: What I'll have him do, I understand you're frustrated. What I'll have him do, I'll tell him,
4: him to do anything.
2: Well, he's kind of our guy.
4: Home.
2: What I mean, he could bring in a tomato basil and maybe give it a new kind of a smell. That would be.
4: Oh, my God.
2: No?
4: You know what? I'm calling the Better Business Bureau. You guys have lost your mind. This doesn't make any sense.
2: It should not.
4: I'm going to come down there.
2: No, I understand that.
4: But you guys better be careful.
2: I understand that.
4: Oh my God, calling my lawyer too.
2: I know.
4: Smell, car, detail. What kind of business are you running?
2: Well, I want to let you know, it doesn't make sense. It shouldn't make sense because this is Joey from Joey and Lauren. And this is a Phone Janks, and your husband Marcus set you up. It's a Phone Janks. It's a prank. Your car is actually getting detailed without fish stew. By the detailer.
4: Oh my God!
2: Well, you were worried. I mean, you know, I was even getting choked up thinking of what fish stew would smell like inside of a car.
4: Oh my God! it's you from the radio?
2: Yeah, yeah. Yes. This is Joey from the radio. So here's the good news. The good news is your car should smell lemony fresh. Not too lemony, but lemony fresh. Not lemon over salmon, lemony, okay?
4: Oh, my God. What about over anxiety?
2: Yeah, oh, yeah. You're good now. Don't worry. It's going to be a beautifully clean car. It's Joey and Lauren.

0: 92.9 ZZU. You're waking up with Joey and Lauren.
1: Joey and Lauren, throwback time. We're throwing it back to favorite elective class at school. Oh my gosh. Little ag, little wood shop. Well, PE didn't count. Wasn't PE mandatory? I think so. We had journalism together.
2: Was the thing. Yeah, we had journalism class.
1: We both wrote for the school paper, and we said one day we're going to grow old and be married and host a morning show.
2: Never a thought in our minds, not one time.
1: I covered the women's swimming team.
2: So I did the foreign exchange column.
1: You did?
2: So I got to interview all the foreign exchange kids. That was fun.
1: I also did album reviews. That's a true story.
2: That's cool.
1: I reviewed a Kanye West album in the school paper. Well. Yeah, I know.
2: I had a great set of elective classes throughout my school career. I remember taking a money management class, which sounds very boring, but I am so grateful that I took that class. Because it taught me how to like balance a checkbook, and how funny is that? We don't really ever use checks anymore. But I learned a lot about what it means to manage your money, how to budget, things like that, which I thought was a really good what?
1: Man,
2: why are you looking at me like that?
1: I'm just saying, of all the elective classes, yours was money management? Didn't you do like
2: the class that I feel like actually built the best skill in
1: I like it.
2: But I also took an art class, which was elective for me.
1: Oh, I remember my eighth grade art class.
2: And my art class was awesome because we had a kiln. So we did pottery.
1: That's fancy.
2: Terrifying. I was so nervous that I would somehow get locked in that thing and die. Like, I was so terrified of that stupid thing. So that was scary. And then one other class, I did take a cycling class in college. I did take a spinning class as an elective course.
1: Didn't you take a zombie class?
2: Nah, that was just a dude at his house.
1: Okay, yeah, you have a life.
2: That kid I knew.
1: So I had wood shop. It was ag and wood shop. Basically, it was just like, it was our ag class, but it was literally sitting around in a U-shaped table, and the teacher would just shoot the breeze, and they'd be like, all right, we got to build something with wood. What do you guys want to build? And we built these lamps, and my lamp was terrible. It was so bad, and it was one of those things where, like, you know, what do they say? Measure twice, cut once. I was cutting twice, measuring zero, and I put it together as one of those where everyone's lamp, like, stood up, and mine, you had to lean it up against something, and I didn't find out till the very end. But I do remember art class. I was not a big artist, but we did do a collage once where we got to make a book out of our favorite things. And I was obsessed with Gonzaga basketball. And I found every Sports Illustrated, cut them all up, painted it. And I had it in my house for like 10 years. And then my mom somehow got rid of it.
2: I was going to say, where? Because your mom normally never throws anything away.
1: But the best part of my art class was it was right after lunch. And we had open lunch. And a kid in our class had a hunting license, saw a deer, shot the deer, got the deer in the back of his truck, was covered in deer blood, and walked into class.
2: That's small town living.
1: That is small town living.
2: Literally
1: walked into our art class in just deer blood. And he's like, sorry, I saw a buck on my way back from lunch.
2: That's insane.
1: And it was a very normal thing. Like, we were all like, oh, nice. Can we go see it? So we all went to the back of his truck and held it up.
2: Oh, my God.
1: And deer jerky for the rest of the semester.
2: That's insane.
1: And that is Throwback Thursday. It's Joey and Lauren.

0: All right, coming up, we're going to play a game, The Things We Have Not Done. How adventurous are we? That's the question.
1: We're going to find out, and it's next on Joey and Lauren.
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1: It's Joey and Lauren. We're going to play a game here? Is that what we're doing?
2: Yeah, I love this.
1: We're going to play a game?
2: I love these. When you see something that says, okay, you get a point for everything you've done or have not done, and so we're going to tally it up. So, I would like you to cue some music for me, please.
1: What do you want to call this game here?
2: What have we done?
1: What have we not done?
2: Okay, this is fun. You get 1 point.
1: Okay.
2: For everything you have not done.
1: Okay, so I'm looking for the things I have not done.
2: You have not done. All right. So first, I'm going to do a little chart here, and we'll
1: see. Look at you, official girl.
2: Who has not done more. Okay, ready?
1: Yeah.
2: Received stitches.
1: Oh, I have. I can't remember why, but I have.
2: Okay, so you've had stitches.
1: All right.
2: Been to Niagara Falls.
1: Yes, I've been there.
2: Okay. So far you have no tallies.
1: Yeah.
2: I have one because I've never been to Niagara Falls. Okay. Had the chicken pox.
1: Yes.
2: Okay. I have had it too, so we're not getting
1: a
2: point.
1: Okay.
2: Gotten a tattoo.
1: I have not done that. No.
2: You do have a tat now.
1: I have a tattoo.
2: You tatted. We maybe need to tell the story soon. Joey just got a tattoo.
1: I got a tiny little letter L on my ring finger for Lauren. That is a true story.
2: He did it while I was out of town.
1: And I surprised Lauren while she was out of town. So you'll probably never see it because my wedding ring covers it. But we talked about it for a long time. I had the opportunity, so I did it. So yeah, your boy's got ink. And Lauren doesn't. And that was not on my bingo card.
2: Okay, so far you've gotten stitches.
1: You have
2: no tallies yet. Flown in a plane.
1: Yeah.
2: Yes, we've both done that. Shot a gun.
1: Yes.
2: Nope.
1: This is confusing. I'm only going to do a ding if we haven't done it.
2: Correct.
1: So you have shot a gun. Yes.
2: Okay. So have I. Birthed children.
1: Oh. Well, there's my point.
2: There's my tally. There you go. I have done that. Failed a test.
1: Oh, yeah, I failed the test.
2: I failed the test. So if we've not... Okay, yeah, so we're good.
1: I'm only doing the ding if you haven't done it.
2: Okay.
1: It's not that hard.
2: Graduated high school? Yes. Broken a bone? Yes.
1: Yes.
2: Slept in a tent?
1: Yes.
2: Seen the Grand Canyon?
1: No.
2: I have.
1: So I get a tally.
2: Okay, that's
1: so
2: right.
1: So we're tied.
2: We're tied now. Been skiing?
1: Oh, water or snow?
2: Probably either way, snow.
1: I'm neither skiing.
2: You've still worn it.
1: That's another tally.
2: I've been skiing.
1: Okay, so I am now down. I'm less adventurous than you.
2: Punched someone? No, I've never punched somebody.
1: Punched?
2: Probably my brother, but I'm not going to consider that because I'm not like we're probably fighting.
1: I will also have to tell you, I've never punched someone.
2: Nice.
1: Dang, I'm becoming lamer.
2: Been divorced?
1: No.
2: No. So we've not been divorced. Okay.
1: So is that a good thing or?
2: Swam in the ocean. Yes.
1: Yes. Yes.
2: Done that. Drove a car. Yes.
1: Yes. Yes.
2: Driven a car. Been stung by a bee.
1: Yes.
2: Yes.
1: Yes.
2: Changed a dirty diaper.
1: Yes. Yes.
2: Yes. And been to another country.
1: Yes. Yes. Yes. Okay.
2: Okay.
1: So who's lamer?
2: So I think what's sad is the one thing that is different between the two of us is I have birthed children and you have not. But
1: take that out.
2: So if I take that out, we're tied at 4. There's
1: all right,
2: only 4 things we have not done.
1: We're a good match.
2: There
1: so I need to birth a child and you need to get a tattoo. It's just the rules. I don't make them, all right?
2: There you go.
1: It's Joey and Lauren.

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12: I'm KXLY meteorologist Matt Gray. It is going to be a warm day here across the Indian Northwest. Temperatures in the upper 70s to right around 80 degrees. We'll see mostly clear skies to start the day, partly cloudy conditions for the afternoon. Isolated showers and some gusty winds are possible during the late evening with lows in the 50s.

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0: 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The show starts now.
2: Let's go, ZZU. Good morning. We are Joey and Lauren on a Thursday. Thank you for hanging out with us today. Good morning, Lauren. How are we doing?
3: I just read a pilot study done by UCLA engineers.
2: Okay.
3: They said that chewing gum explodes, like when you're chewing gum, it explodes up to 3,000 microplastics in your mouth.
2: Chewing gum has microplastics?
3: I guess it does.
2: Yeah, you know, I don't know. I got a whole Tupperware up there, and I feel like I'm okay.
3: It's so funny. I hear so many people, they're like, well, I ate all that stuff when I was a kid, and I'm fine.
2: Yeah, I know.
3: But then someone did a comparison of these things that we make excuses for. Like, oh, I've had Cheetos my whole life. But the ingredients that they are now are not
2: yes,
3: what they were
2: that
3: then.
2: That is true. So I do know that if the older generation say, well, I ate that, what the ingredients are back then and what they are now
3: Far
2: are totally
3: different.
2: And so you're right. It's like Cheetos used to just be, I don't know, cornmeal and whatever's in Cheeto dust. Now it's like 18th.

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1: It's Joey and Lauren. It's Trending Stories. It's Lauren. What's going on?
2: Hello. Yes, travelers have named these cities the rudest destinations.
1: Paris. That's what I've heard.
2: Okay.
1: I've heard Paris is they don't like tourists at all. Okay. It's like, oh, yeah, the Eiffel Tower. Oh, French toast. Oh, yeah, baguette.
2: Yeah, that's what it's like.
1: So I'm going to go Paris.
2: Okay.
1: I feel like it's going to be a lot of Europe. And I apologize because Europe looks beautiful. But I just feel like Europe, they're kind of annoyed with everyone coming to see their history. So give me London, give me Paris, and give me Rome.
2: Okay. I'll go five up.
1: Okay.
2: Number five, New York.
1: Oh, I'm walking here.
2: South Korea is number four.
1: Okay.
2: My dad lived there for a while.
1: I thought South Korea was like everyone's super nice.
2: What? I've heard great things about it. I don't know,
1: apparently,
2: but it's on the list.
1: Okay.
2: Germany is third.
1: Okay.
2: And then just above that is Italy.
1: Okay. So we're just going country. I don't even get like city.
2: Nah, these are, well, the number one is the city. It's Paris.
1: Number one is Paris?
2: Paris is number one. So you were right.
1: I wanted to break the stereotype, but y'all didn't help me.
2: I'm really sad about this. Brunch is apparently dying. People don't go out for brunch anymore.
1: Yeah, brunch
2: what?
1: Is brunch is lame. Hey, listen, brunch.
2: I love brunch.
1: Gosh, I want to be careful how I say this. Like, men can enjoy brunch, but it is a female-coded, like, mealtime. Like, I can't text my buddies and be like, yo, dude, you guys want to hit up brunch? Like, you know what?
2: Brunch is so awesome.
1: You know what men can say? Men can say, let's have a pancake feed. How many times have you seen, like, men's breakfast pancake feed? You don't hear men's brunch.
2: What is a man's breakfast, Joey? Please.
1: A pancake feed.
2: My gosh.
1: Pancakes, eggs, bacon, sausage.
2: What about hash browns?
1: Oh, yeah, hash browns for sure. Right? Honestly, if I get to a restaurant and it's 10:45... and they've got a brunch menu, or I can order off the lunch menu. Give me, I'm going lunch. I'm already there. I'm going. By the time my food comes to my table, it's 11. 11 is the official start time of lunch foods. I can eat lunch.
2: Sadly, they say all over the place, brunch restaurants are getting less and less bookings. They're not getting as busy during brunch like they used to.
1: Are we just sleeping in and scrolling too long?
2: I guess, maybe. But I'm like, that would be breakfast. Like, what's great about brunch is you can kill time before going out. Does that make sense?
1: I don't know. I like going out for breakfast. I just don't know how to handle the rest of my day eating wise, because when I throw down like 2,000 calories by 9 a.m. and I'm going to eat lunch and dinner, I mean, that's a scary thing, right? Because I always get like the loaded French toast. That's what I always do.
2: I love what this mom did. She decided to tally up the amount of times her kids said mom throughout the day, but she, every time heard mom, mom, she would do a squat. So she's like, listen, I don't have time to go to the gym. I'm very busy
1: Genius.
2: With my kids.
1: Yeah.
2: So every time one of my children goes, mom, she goes, boop, like
1: she's
2: dropped
1: gonna have
2: everything.
1: Glutes of steel is what she's
2: right?
1: going to have.
2: I'm like, I need to try that. Could you imagine, Joey, if anytime our kids said, dad, you did a push-up?
1: I think there's a chance that dad gets uttered more than mom, because I've turned into the outdoor guy and I'm in the backyard playing a lot. So I feel like, do you think in our house, dad gets said more or mom?
2: Definitely mom.
1: You think so?
2: I think mom. I mean, but mom is always mom.
1: Yeah, that's
2: mom,
1: true.
2: Mom, because they don't want to do what I ask them to do. And then every time it's dad, dad, come play with me, dad.
1: Why
2: and
1: do
2: like,
1: they always
2: heck?
1: Team? Is it because we're all boys? Why do they team up on you sometimes? Like, they'll be like, dad, mom's crazy. You know?
2: You need to nip that. You need to defend me. You need to teach them how to talk to their mom.
1: I know, but when I'm the favorite parent, it's kind of nice. At least for the oldest one.
2: I don't know why. I do everything for them.
1: It is true.
2: I grew them inside of me. I make their meals. I prep their school stuff.
1: Yeah,
2: I help them with their homework.
1: Well, we played trampoline football yesterday, where we were jumping on the trampoline and throwing the football. It was quite the sport.
2: Well, now you need to drop and do a push-up or something every time they say dad. And those are some of your trending stories.
1: It's Joey and Lauren.
0: Wake up. You wake up with Joey and Lauren during the week. 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
1: It's Joey and Lauren, and we now know the number one pet peeve of coworkers. Like, what is something that a coworker does that annoys you the most? This was just voted on. And this is, you know, I mean, you don't have to get like super specific, but this is a habit of coworkers that people said, this is number one on my hate list.
2: I mean, I thought it would have to do with food, but you said it doesn't have anything to do with food.
1: Nothing with food. What was your thought on food?
2: I was thinking
1: they eat
2: like
1: your food?
2: Like eating smelly foods or eating next to you when you're trying to work. Like that would bother me. I guess I'm trying to put myself into it. I would be annoyed if I'm at my cubicle and I've got somebody like slurping soup next to me.
1: So what do you want to drive me them nuts. To do with their soup?
2: Like, go eat it somewhere else.
1: We did have a coworker years ago. Shout out to this man. He lost like 150 pounds. And this is before Ozempic. He was doing it like just, you know, eating baked tilapia.
2: Dang.
1: But he would microwave fish. So it's not that.
2: Okay, so it's not that. Is it sending unnecessary emails that could have just been a conversation?
1: Close. It does have to do with emails. You're on the right track.
2: Emails.
1: Number one pet peeve of coworkers.
2: The out of office, not having your out of office thing on when you send an email and they're not there.
1: No, that's
2: or
1: good.
2: Vice versa.
1: That's good. But that's another good. You're saying they're gone and you email and then they're like, I'm gone. I'm out of town. And
2: yeah.
1: They're like, well, you didn't tell me you're out of town.
2: Okay.
1: No, but
2: ahead.
1: It has to do with emails. When they send an email and immediately after say, hey, I just sent you an email.
2: Oh, like from in person?
1: Yes,
2: they go,
1: yes.
2: Hey, I just sent you an email.
1: So when someone sends you an email and then they tell you in person about the said email.
2: That's a pet peeve?
1: How is it not a pet peeve? And I'm guilty of doing it.
2: I would have no problem if our coworker popped in the studio really quick and said, hey, I just sent you an email.
1: But no, this is why they said what it does. It does two things. First of all, why are you re-explaining something that you've already typed out and explained? And second of all, it automatically adds an urgency to where you feel pressure that you got to handle it now. And I agree with that. If you send an email and then immediately go, by the way, I sent you an email, you have made your coworker feel like it's the most important thing that they have to do right now.
2: Okay, well, I need to apologize for our coworker, Todd, because this just happened, I think, last week. But it was nothing urgent. It literally was like, hey, Todd, I just sent you an email about this, but... And then I wanted to like better explain it in person.
1: That's
2: because
1: the pet
2: email,
1: peeve.
2: I don't want him to be confused by the email and why it was
1: That's
2: coming.
1: Why in the email put, if you have any questions, let me know.
2: But I'm right here. I'm just like, hey.
1: Don't do it.
2: What?
1: Don't do it.
2: All right. Well, then maybe I'm the worst coworker
1: so
2: ever.
1: So the number one coworker pet peeve is sending an email and then immediately saying in person, or they said even via text, say an email, want you to know, blah, blah, blah. That's what the email says.
2: Dang.
1: So there
2: okay.
1: you go.
2: What would be, is that your pet peeve?
1: I'll admit, right when I heard it, I was like, it does kind of suck because it immediately makes it feel like you got to answer it now. And I don't like that feeling.
2: Damn.
1: I hate that. That's going to be up there for me. I'd also say talking on speakerphone in the office doesn't need to happen ever. Like ever, ever, ever. I think that gets annoying. Or even when coworkers just talk about how busy they are. I'm like, well, we're all at work. So guess what? We're all doing something.
2: We're all busy.
1: You ever have a coworker that's trying to out-busy you?
2: Yeah.
1: When you're like, oh, I'm going to head out. Oh, man.
2: Oh, for sure.
1: Must be nice. I'm swamped. Okay.
2: Or if you're like, oh, how was your weekend? What weekend?
1: Yeah.
2: I was working.
1: Yeah, exactly.
2: I'm like, oh, geez, did I strike a chord? I'm sorry.
1: All right, so let's do this. We're going to call this coworker confessional. Give us your text, 68719, as you can text into the show, your coworker confessional. The things, maybe it is a very specific story, or the things your coworkers do. Or maybe if you're humble enough that you do yourself, that is super annoying. We'll get to coworker confessional coming up. It's Joey and Lauren.

0: Joey and Lauren, let's get to make up or break up. There was screaming and there was shrieking on the date.
1: Yeah, a lot of screaming. And why was there a lot of screaming is next on Joey and Lauren.
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1: It's Joey and Lauren. It's make up or break up. So, Ian went out with Melissa. This is kind of interesting. They went to sushi, which, you know what? A lot of people like that. Seems like a great time. But he said after the date, he did the whole, like, text, hey, I had a great time. You know, I'd love to see you again. And she just said, like, I'll reach out to you. And apparently it's been a while. So, Ian, how long has it been since she responded, I'll reach out to you?
2: Well, about 3 weeks.
1: Okay, so
3: and
1: 3 weeks. Okay.
3: Like, she hasn't sent any text at all since that?
2: Not at all.
1: Interesting. So, that is a weird way to respond. It's like, oh, I'll reach out to you. I mean, if she reached out in a week, we'd be great. But now it's been longer than that.
3: What happened with the date? Like, how did it leave off? Did it leave off on a good note?
2: I think so. You know, we had a good conversation, I feel. Okay. The food was good. And it's just nothing.
1: Okay. So nothing. I'll reach out to you. Now we get us involved.
3: Where did you meet? Did you meet online?
2: Yeah. Okay. I did.
3: Sometimes I wonder, we've talked about this before, where it's like maybe so much time's gone by, she's maybe matched with someone else. She's gone on a couple of dates, and maybe she's pursuing things with someone else.
1: Yeah, maybe she's got a lot going on.
3: Yeah, but that doesn't mean you don't deserve an explanation, so hopefully
1: definitely
3: we can get
1: not.
3: A hold of her.
1: Okay, yeah. Well, Ian, we'll play a song, come back and call Melissa, okay?
2: Okay.
1: All right, perfect. So, Ian with us, and technically he's not reaching out. We're reaching out on his behalf. There, little loophole there.
3: There you go.
1: All right, it's coming up. It's Joey and Lauren.

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1: It's Joey and Lauren. It's make up or break up. So Ian went out with Melissa, and after the date, he, you know, reached out. Man, great time. Let's do it again. And she said, I'll reach out to you. And it has since been, what did he say, like 3 weeks? It's been a while. So, and just the idea of, I'll reach out. Kind of, you get that feeling, right? It's like with a job interview. Where you're like, when can I follow up?
2: We'll call you.
1: We'll call you. You don't worry about following up, and I'm never going to talk to you again.
2: Hang on. Maybe it's a test. Maybe she says, I'll reach out to you to see how into her he really is, to see if he'll reach out again. Although that feels like playing games.
1: No, but I could see someone thinking that. Like, oh, I want to see. Yeah, it is messed up.
2: Maybe that's it.
1: We got Melissa's number. Let's talk to Melissa.
3: Hello.
1: Hello. Is this Melissa?
3: This is she.
1: Melissa, this is Joey and Lauren in the morning radio show. How are you?
3: I'm doing well. How are you?
1: No, we're doing great.
2: We wanted to call you real quick about Ian that you went on a date with a few weeks ago.
3: Okay.
1: Yeah. So apparently we heard that you said, I'll reach out. It's been like 3 weeks. You're not reaching out. Do you have plans to?
2: Should Ian just move on?
1: Yeah, what's going on? Because for him, he's like, I'm waiting for her to reach out.
3: Yeah, I don't really plan to. You know, I need to date a man and not like a baby.
1: Okay.
2: Baby. What? Okay, and what?
4: I'm a man.
1: Okay. Melissa, we were going to tell you Ian's with us, but Ian is eager.
2: Yeah.
1: Ian, if you want to let Melissa explain what's going on.
4: Please do.
3: I mean, you know, we're eating at dinner and a spider crawled by the table and he screamed so loudly, you kill it, you kill it, and made an entire scene. And I want to be someone that can take care of things like that and not, you know, make something that's so small. I mean, it was the smallest spider crawling by.
1: It's a spider
3: it was just so silly.
2: So wait, he's like screaming, oh my gosh, there's a spider, and was making you, did you kill it, or what happened?
3: I mean, I know I didn't kill it. It was so fast.
1: Yeah, it's fast, and you know what? That's not your, it's in a restaurant. I'm sorry, I'm kind of Team Ian here. If I'm eating
2: hold on.
1: If I'm eating dinner, and a spider is crawling,
2: you would scream and make your date take care of it?
1: I could see myself being like, whoa, a spider. Does that make me not a man? That I'm not.
2: I didn't say that, but what I'm saying
1: should I have
2: is
1: picked it up
2: of...
1: and eaten it and be like, yum, nutrients. Like Ian, I kind of feel bad for you. I mean, I don't know how long the scream or the shriek was.
4: Well, I didn't shriek per se. I mean, you know, spiders. I had a traumatic experience with spiders when I was younger, so they trigger response.
3: The scream that you made was so high pitched. I don't think I can get that out of my head.
4: I don't recall that.
1: Okay.
2: I feel like it is a bit of an ick if I'm out with a guy and he's like freaking out over a spider. Like that's up to me. Maybe this is a stupid gender role thing, but for me, I'm like, no, that's up to me to be freaked out by a spider, not you.
1: So when I see Lauren run around when like a wasp or a bee gets by you, that's fine. But if I'm like, oh, a bee. I got to just be like, nah, sting me, bee, right on the bicep.
2: I would just say, like, not that the spider was going to attack you, Melissa, but doesn't it kind of feel like almost like you would want protection? Like,
1: protection
2: he takes care
1: of a spider?
2: Like, I don't know how to explain it, but it's like, I want to know that, you know, when things are scary, that he can step up. Like, that's how I would feel.
3: Yeah, like, this was a little spider. What happens if there's a mouse or something? I'm not killing these things.
1: Yeah, the mouse is, I'm not going to lie. If I was at a restaurant and a mouse crawls across
2: definitely
1: the floor.
2: Definitely not paying for my food.
1: I'm out.
3: Well, no, I'm not saying at a restaurant, but I'm saying, you know, in life in general, sure. I don't want to be the person that has to wear the pants.
1: Okay, wow.
2: Got it.
1: Ian, I guess this is me and you scared of spiders, bro. I don't know what else to say. It's Joey and Lauren.

0: Okay, Lauren, let's get your joke, the terrible joke of the day. It's time for Lauren Cheese.
1: What is a lumberjack's favorite month?
0: What's a lumberjack's favorite month?
1: September!
0: I'm not happy with that one. That's, yeah. Get it? All right, get it off your chest. What do you need to confess or admit? It's next on Joey and Lauren.
1: On 92.9 ZZ.

0: It's Joey and Lauren. Get it off your chest. You need to confess. You need to admit. You need to complain. You need to rant. Listen, this is your chance. You will feel better. 100% guarantee you'll feel better if you text it in and you let us play it on the show.
1: Sure. Let's go with that. All right, here's one.
2: My boss thinks my grandmother died and I am on extended bereavement, but I really am just doing a staycation.
0: Yeah, that's... I mean, listen, you got four grandparents, so you got four times to do this. But well, you better be careful.
1: If they're all still living.
0: Yeah, I know. But
1: what happens when your grandmother actually does pass away? I mean, I guess you just tell your boss another death in the family.
0: You know, it is kind of interesting.
1: What if he sees you?
0: Like, if you're trying to double up something like that, a funeral can be kind of this 1-2 punch. Because if a lot of... Like, if you wanted to, if you needed time to go to a family reunion, but you were out of vacation days... I mean, you could get away calling it a funeral, and then you could still post on social media hanging out with all my family, you know? I mean, if you have matching t-shirts, that's a problem. Like, wait, you got matching t-shirts for your grandma's death?
1: You're on a roller coaster because you all went to a theme park.
0: Pie eating contest, just like grandma would want.
1: Wow, that's a choice. I mean, you do take a risk. You take a risk when you do something like that. Here's another one.
2: My teenage son crashed into our neighbor's fence, but no one knows it was him.
1: Hold on.
0: Oh, that's bad. That's bad.
1: So obviously nothing was caught on surveillance.
0: But
1: so
0: it's your neighbors
1: wake up. I'm just painting the picture like I think it is. Your neighbors find their fence busted through or whatever.
0: Yeah.
1: And they're probably on the Facebook page going, did anyone see what happened? You know your son.

0: gun, drove his car or bike or something into the fence, busted it down, but you are not revealing that that's what happened.
1: I mean, there's no perfect parents, but I'll tell you what. If your kid ends up lying to you, you can't be that mad.
0: Well, right? I feel like if this were me, I'm not in this situation. Our son has not damaged somebody else's property or anything, but I feel like I would say, okay, let's go tell him it was you. Let's go see, you know, the work that you have to do to make it right. Like, that feels like it would be the right thing instead of covering it up.
1: A pack of Big Red when I was 5 years old. You know what? Our kids are already better than me because at 5 years old, I stole a pack of Big Red from a grocery store.
0: You did?
1: Yeah.
0: I wanted
1: gum. My mom said, no. I said, ma'am, sorry, I don't take no. And I'm an idiot and was chewing Big Red in the back of the minivan on the way home. What parent would not know how their kid got Big Red gum? And she's like, where'd you get it? And I was like, what gum? And my mom goes, turned around. I was crying. I went right to, and this poor checker lady, she doesn't, it's not her Big Red. And she's
0: but you had
1: like,
0: to go and apologize and make a whole confession. Yeah, makes sense. Okay, here is another one.
2: I have been reading my daughter's private journal.
1: Where do you sit on this?
0: This is a very, very controversial topic that I've heard. Because people go, that is an invasion of privacy. You cannot be reading her journal. That is her private thoughts and feelings. You cannot do that. It is so wrong. But then I've heard other people go, it's not private. It's you. It's your daughter. It's your notebook. She lives in your home. There's privacy doesn't exist for kids.
1: The problem is the moment your kid finds out, I mean, they may not trust you with anything.
0: Yeah, I think I lean on the side of this being wrong. Unless I suspect something deeply wrong is happening in my daughter's life, then I will be trying to find out what's going on.
1: Can you,
0: if it's for her safety.
1: Hold on a second. Can you make a case? You read your daughter's journal so you can know what's going on in her life so you can help? You know what I mean? Like, a journal's a chance for them to share how they really feel. And if you feel like, your kids are never honest with you or they're not, you know. Like, if I'm not going to lie. If our kids, as young as they are, if they knew how to write down how their day went, their feelings, I would love to read it. Because I would love to know.
0: I'm thinking like this is a teenager, and I don't know. I just feel like have real conversations with your kids. Again, I've not been there yet. One day I will, and then I won't. Maybe I'll be changing my mind.
1: And that is Get It Off Your Chest. It's Joey and Lauren.

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9: I'm KXLY meteorologist Matt Gray. It is going to be a warm day here across the Indian Northwest. Temperatures in the upper 70s to right around 80 degrees. We'll see mostly clear skies to start the day, partly cloudy conditions in the afternoon. Isolated showers and some gusty winds are possible during the late evening, with lows in the 50s.
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3: 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Good morning. We are Joey and Lauren. Thank you for hanging out with us today. However you are, you're streaming us on the ZZU app. We appreciate it. Lauren, hello.
2: Good morning. Hello. I had a crazy dream last night that I was digging for dinosaur bones. I was a paleontologist, obviously, in my dream. But I was in a weird forest off of a highway. Like, it wasn't like I was in like these...
3: Like Snoqualmie Pass?
2: Yeah, pretty much. I was just digging for dino bones.
3: You know, what the heck? I think it's because our kids were watching some dinosaur show yesterday, some National
2: that must
3: Geographic.
2: Be what it is.

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1: It's Joey and Lauren. It's time to play karaoke. You get to sing in your car with us. We got Jasmine with us today. Jasmine, what's going on? How are you?
2: I'm doing good. How are you guys?
1: Good. Your voice is like velvet. This is going to go amazingly well. I just know it.
3: And you're going against me, and I'm terrible. So.
1: All right. So, Jasmine, here's how this game works. We want to hook you up. We are going to be playing a part of a song. It's going to stop. You just got to sing whatever you know the rest of, all right?
2: Okay.
1: Jasmine, you got this. Okay. Do you want Lauren to start first, or do you want to start first?
2: I'll let Lauren set the tone.
1: Okay, Lauren, you set the tone.
3: Perfect.
1: Lauren, your first song is 1,000 Miles by Vanessa Carlton.

0: just.
1: No. Wrong.
2: Okay, but you're I not... said night and you give it. Fine.
1: It's a classic. Fine. You got to get the classics right. Fine. Okay, here we go. Jasmine.
2: Who falls into the sky, by the way?
1: I don't know.
2: Stupid.
1: I mean, she was playing a piano on the back of a pickup truck, okay? We have a lot of questions in that music video. Jasmine, you got this. Yours is Forever Young, the Ava Max remix. Forever Young.

0: morning.
1: Yes, we're raving in the car with you, Jasmine. Okay, you get the first point. All right, Lauren, your second song is Stargazing by Miles Smith.
0: Oh, shoot. Take my heart,
2: don't break it. 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
0: my bones. 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Crap, what is that? 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

0: Jasmine, you can go. Even if I give you the point for Vanessa Carlton, you're still down, possibly. All right, Jasmine, your second song, Save Your Tears by the Weeknd. Take me back, cause I wanna stay.
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0: Oh,
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1: It's Joey and Lauren. We're calling this coworker confessional. So just moments ago, the number one coworker pet peeve was just voted on. And it is when they send an email and then immediately tell you in person or text you about the email. And I agree. And by the way, let's throw out the caveat of, well, what if it's a deadline or what if they've been waiting for the email? No. We're not talking about like, you know, you were asking for an email. They send the email and then they text you and be like, hey, just send it. No, we're talking about someone sends an email and goes, hey, so I just want to explain to you. I sent you an email and I bring up the this. And they repeat the email in person. So the reason it was voted on as the top coworker pet peeve is one, it's just annoying and it's redundant. And two, it automatically makes you feel pressure that that's the top priority now. Because it's like, well, I told you in person and I sent an email about it.
2: I get that, but I am very guilty of it. Now, a lot of you texting in, we called this the coworker confessional. Your text on things that you think are the biggest pet peeves in the workplace. Okay, so here we go. This one makes me laugh because I feel like we have been there, or I have been there at several jobs. My coworker narrates everything she does. She'll say, okay, I'm going to go send this email.
1: Yeah, they say it out loud.
2: Okay, where did I save that file? Oh, there it is. Oh, and now I've got to do this all day long. I'm like, yes, I've heard that before. This one says, biggest pet peeve, people who hit reply all when there are 47 people on the email.
1: Yeah, I'm torn on that because it is weird, but you ever get like a big announcement from your work and it's almost like if I don't hit reply all, I don't look like I'm grateful or like I think it's all image. Reply all is image. I think it's people to be like, hey, look, boss, I emailed you on a Saturday and look, everyone, I'm responding.
2: I agree. The reply all sucks. But if you're in a culture, like a company culture where everybody replies all, you kind of have to go with the flow. Because if you don't, then you look like the one that doesn't care.
1: Yeah, I know.
2: So I got you. This one says, the person who sits next to me at my office listens to TikToks on full volume, no headphones. So I hear the same 12-second audio 15 different times. Because she's reading the comments. Oh, my gosh. I would have said something by now.
1: It is funny the day and age we live in where, like, this was not a thing. Like, watching videos and watching the same video over and over is a thing.
2: Yeah.
1: Oh, man, that's rough.
2: This text says, my coworker asks me what I'm eating every single day. She'll say, ooh, what'd you bring? And then comments on whether or not it's healthy or if they like what it is.
1: I got a great one, by the way. Okay. And this doesn't happen to us because we literally spend all day in the studio, door closed. But two coworkers having a conversation in a cubicle, one listening, not
2: chiming
1: part
2: in.
1: Of it, chiming
2: oh,
1: in.
2: Oh, gosh.
1: I've seen it in this hallway where I've seen two coworkers talking and one just out of nowhere, like a little gopher. What is that animal that comes out? Like a meerkat that pops out and pops out and is like, I hated that movie. And you're like, okay, this wasn't a public discourse.
2: Just know that if we have a complaint about a coworker during this coworker confessional, it's about each other because we're about the only coworkers we have because we're in the studio for hours.
1: It is true.
2: Hours.
1: Like, we don't have this big office culture because we do the show in the studio
2: and we don't have a cubicle anymore.
1: No.
2: So we don't even like do our thing. It started, Joey used to have an office.
1: And
2: then we both had cubicles and then we moved to one shared cubicle and now no cubicle. Which makes sense.
1: I think we're getting pushed out.
2: We might be.
1: Now we share a studio and they took our door off.
2: I have a coworker who says, must be nice anytime someone takes PTO.
1: Oh, yeah. I would say just some advice. Like you definitely have some friends at work that maybe you want to share your vacation stuff. But sometimes just going back to work and just bragging about some trip you went on, maybe not the wisest move.
2: Yeah. This text says, what about the coworker that is the one-upper? If you're tired, she's more tired. If your kid was sick, both of hers are sick.
1: Yeah.
2: If you went to Mexico, she went to Europe. You cannot have one story to yourself.
1: Yeah. In the restaurant industry, this is pretty common where it's like a battle of servers, which one is busier. Be like, I have an 8-top right now. You know, so like I'd be in the kitchen shooting the breeze and be like, I wish I could talk, but I have guests to serve. Yep. I'm like, okay.
2: A lot of food, pet peeves, people microwaving stinky food.
1: Yeah.
2: That stinks, though, because that's like, literally. But that sucks because if you're making food, what are you supposed to do? It's not your fault that the break room is right where everybody's sitting. You're just trying to eat your food.
1: We talked about something once, and someone said they were annoyed that their coworker kept asking them to go out to eat for lunch because they were on a diet, and they were like, you're tempting me.
2: Oh.
1: I don't know if that's the blame of the coworker. Okay. But like, if you were on a diet would it be hard if your coworker's like, hey, Chick-fil-A, hey, McDonald's, hey, Arby's?
2: I mean, that's a me problem, I guess. But unless they specifically go, I'm trying to sabotage you, forget that diet.
1: That's a coworker pet peeve for sure.
2: By the way, there's so many people who also say coming in sick to work is the worst. There you go.
1: Sorry, I had a cough there. It's Joey and Lauren.

0: It's Joey and Lauren coming up. We are prank calling Trista on the phone, Jenks. So she got her car detailed. I'm calling to let her know it's ready. It looks great, but it does smell like fish stew because we accidentally spilled some.
1: That's disgusting. Because
0: the cleaner is sick and, you know, needed some fish stew. Ew. And the phone jinx next on Joey and Lauren.
1: On 92.9 ZZU.

0: Hold the phone. It's time for Joey's Phone Janks. 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
1: It's Joey and Lauren. It's the Phone Janks. And well, Trista was getting her car detailed, and so we decided, you know what, let's have something happen. But the car is clean. Everything looks great. Except for the fact that when we were detailing it, some fish stew got spilt in it, so it's going to smell for a couple of days.
2: Gosh, well, it's because so
1: one of the guys was sick, and so he's having some fish stew while he's cleaning a car, and yeah, it's the Phone Janks.
3: Hello?
1: Hi, is this Trista?
3: Yes, it is. Who's speaking?
1: Trista, hey, Jacob over with detailing. How are you?
3: Oh, great.
1: Good. Hey.
3: Ready?
1: The car is ready to go. So, yeah, we just got it all finished out. It is beautiful. Our main guy that was detailing it, he wanted to just pass this along. There's no sight of it anywhere, but we did have a little bit of a spill. He's been dealing with his head cold, and so he had kind of some soup, I guess, that spilled. So you may have a little bit of a smell, but that's kind of normal for the next couple days. So, again, you can pick it up anytime before 5 if you'd like, but just be mindful of that. So, I don't know if you want
3: to... So you're telling me that my car smells like soup after he detailed it? Why is there soup in my car?
1: No, so I want to make something clear. There's no soup in your car. There just might be... And I should probably give you more detail. It's not a soup. I believe he had a fish stew because he's been dealing with a cold and we're just so busy, so he came into work. Nothing you'll see. You'll just smell maybe a little bit. But it's kind of like a cool scent. I would say like a seaside breeze kind of a vibe in the car. But just for a couple of days.
3: You've lost your mind if you think that's a fish stew soup. What is a fish stew soup? If you think that smells like a breeze, a fish breeze, you lost your mind. Well, I don't want my car smelling like fish.
1: Yeah, no, I get that. I understand that, but, you know, we've been really busy. He's had this kind of cold flu thing going on.
3: Why did he stay home like a normal person?
1: Because,
3: why is he at work eating stew?
1: He told me.
3: Needing to eat stew while I understand
1: that.
3: Works.
1: I understand that, but he told me his Nana's fish stew clears him up in like half a day.
3: What are you talking about? He had a cold. Was he sick? He's sick? Oh, my God.
1: Yeah. I mean,
3: is he coughing?
1: I'm sorry. I'm actually kind of by your car right now. It's a strong scent, but you'll get over it in just a little bit if you
3: keep
1: the window keep the windows down.
3: My kids won't get over. My husband won't get over. My dog won't get. No one will get over a fish smell. You got to re-detail the car. You got to do it again. Not him. In fact, he should be quarantined from the south.
1: I want to let you know. Listen, I understand you're frustrated, but as the manager, I oversee all of the detailing, and I want to let you know every time he sneezed, he wiped it up. And that is customer service, you know, above and beyond. So he wiped every sneeze down, but, you know.
3: What?
1: Well, yeah, he was sneezing a lot. Well, again,
3: he is contagious in my car. I'm going to call the Better Business Bureau. I'm calling my husband. You guys have got to clean the car completely up.
1: What I'll have him do, I understand you're frustrated. What I'll have him do, I'll tell him, bring in like a...
3: I don't want him to do anything.
1: Well, he's kind of our guy. I mean, he could bring in a tomato basil and maybe give it a new kind of a smell. That would be...
3: Oh, my God.
1: No?
3: You know what? I'm calling the Better Business Bureau. You guys have lost your mind. This doesn't make any sense.
1: It should not
3: come down there.
1: No, I understand that.
3: I don't want to say, but you guys better be careful.
1: I understand that.
3: Oh my God, I'm calling my lawyer too.
1: It doesn't make it doesn't. I know.
3: Smell car detail. What kind of business are you running?
1: Well, I want to let you know it doesn't make sense. It shouldn't make sense because this is Joey from Joey and Lauren, and this is a Phone Janks, and your husband Marcus set you up. It's a Phone Janks. It's a prank. Your car is actually getting detailed without fish stew by the detailer.
3: Oh my God!
1: Well, you were worried. I mean, you know, I was even getting choked up thinking of what fish stew would smell like inside of a car.
3: Oh my God! Oh, it's you from the radio?
2: Yeah, yeah. Yes. This is Joey from the radio. So here's the good news. The good news is your car should smell lemony fresh. Not too lemony, but lemony fresh. Not lemon over salmon, lemony, okay?
3: Oh, my God. What about over anxiety?
2: Yeah, oh, yeah. You're good now. Don't worry. It's going to be a beautifully clean car. It's Joey and Lauren.

0: 92.9 ZZU. You're waking up with Joey and Lauren.
1: It's Joey and Lauren. Throwback time. We're throwing it back to favorite elective class at school. Oh, my gosh. Little ag, little wood shop. Well, PE didn't count. Wasn't PE mandatory? I think so. We had journalism
2: PE
1: together.
2: Was a thing. Yeah, we had journalism class.
1: We both wrote for the school paper, and we said one day we're going to grow old and be married and host a morning show.
2: Never a thought in our minds, not one time.
1: I covered the women's swimming team.
2: So I did the foreign exchange column.
1: You did?
2: So I got to interview all the foreign exchange kids. That was fun.
1: I also did album reviews. That's a true story.
2: That's cool.
1: I reviewed a Kanye West album in the school paper. Well. Yeah, I know.
2: I had a great set of elective classes throughout my school career. I remember taking a money management class, which sounds very boring, but I am so grateful that I took that class. Because it taught me how to like balance a checkbook, and how funny is that? We don't really ever use checks anymore. But I learned a lot about what it means to manage your money, how to budget, things like that, which I thought was a really good what? Why are you looking at me like that?
1: I'm just saying, of all the elective classes, yours was money management? Didn't you do like
2: the class that I feel like actually built the best skill in
1: I like it.
2: But I also took an art class, which was elective
1: for me. I remember my 8th grade art class.
2: And my art class was awesome because we had a kiln. So we did pottery.
1: That's fancy.
2: Terrifying. I was so nervous that I would somehow get locked in that thing and die. Like, I was so terrified of that stupid thing. So that was scary. And then one other class, I did take a cycling class in college. I did take a spinning class as an elective course.
1: Didn't you take a zombie class?
2: Nah, that was just a dude at his house.
1: Okay, yeah, you have a life.
2: A kid I knew.
1: So I had wood shop. It was ag and wood shop. Basically, it was just like, it was our ag class, but it was literally sitting around in a U-shaped table, and the teacher would just shoot the breeze, and they'd be like, all right, we got to build something with wood. What do you guys want to build? And we built these lamps, and my lamp was terrible. It was so bad, and it was one of those things where, like, you know, what do they say? Measure twice, cut once. I was cutting twice, measuring zero, and I put it together as one of those where everyone's lamp, like, stood up, and mine, you had to lean it up against something, and I didn't find out till the very end. But I do remember art class. I was not a big artist, but we did do a collage once where we got to make a book out of our favorite things. And I was obsessed with Gonzaga basketball. And I found every Sports Illustrated, cut them all up, painted it. And I had it in my house for like 10 years. And then my mom somehow got rid of it.
2: I was going to say, where? Because your mom normally never throws anything away.
1: But the best part of my art class was it was right after lunch. And we had open lunch. And a kid in our class had a hunting license, saw a deer, shot the deer, got the deer in the back of his truck, was covered in deer blood, and walked into class.
2: That's covered, small town living.
1: That is small town living.
2: Literally, farm town.
1: Like, walked into our art class in just deer blood. And he's like, sorry, I saw a buck on my way back from lunch.
2: That's insane.
1: And it was a very normal thing. Like, we were all like, oh, nice. Can we go see it? So we all went to the back of his truck and held it up.
2: Oh, my God.
1: And deer jerky for the rest of the semester.
2: That's insane.
1: And that is Throwback Thursday. It's Joey and Lauren.

0: The Inland Northwest's new home for Joey and Lauren in the morning. 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
1: It's Joey and Lauren. We're going to play a game here? Is that what we're doing?
2: Yeah, I love this.
1: We're going to play a game?
2: I love these. When you see something that says, okay, you get a point for everything you've done or have not done, and so we're going to tally it up. So, I would like you to cue some music for me, please.
1: What do you want to call this game here?
2: What have we done?
1: What have we not done?
2: Okay, this is fun. You get 1 point.
1: Okay.
2: For everything you have not done.
1: Okay, so I'm looking for the things I have not done.
2: You have not done. All right. So first, I'm going to do a little chart here, and we'll
1: see. Look at you, official girl.
2: Who has not done more. Okay, ready?
1: Yeah.
2: Received stitches.
1: Oh, I have. I can't remember why, but I have.
2: Okay, so you've had stitches. All right. Been to Niagara Falls.
1: Yes, I've been there.
2: Okay. So far you have no tallies.
1: Yeah.
2: I have one because I've never been to Niagara Falls. Okay. Had the chicken pox.
1: Yes.
2: Okay. I have had it too, so we're not getting
1: a
2: point.
1: Okay.
2: Gotten a tattoo.
1: I have not done that. No.
2: You do have a tat now.
1: I do have a tattoo.
2: We maybe need to tell the story soon. Joey just got a tattoo.
1: I got a tiny little letter L on my ring finger for Lauren. That is a true story.
2: He did it while I was
1: and
2: out of town.
1: I surprised Lauren while she was out of town. So you'll probably never see it because my wedding ring covers it. But we talked about it for a long time. I had the opportunity, so I did it. So yeah, your boy's got ink. And Lauren doesn't. And that was not on my bingo card.
2: Okay, so far you've gotten stitches. You have no tallies yet. Flown in a plane.
1: Yeah.
2: Yes, we've both done that. Shot a gun.
1: Yes.
2: Nope.
1: This is confusing. I'm only going to do a ding if we haven't done it.
2: Correct.
1: So you have shot a gun. Yes.
2: Okay. So have I. Birthed children.
1: Oh. Well, there's my point.
2: There's my tally. There you go. I have done that. Failed a test.
1: Oh, yeah. I failed a test.
2: I failed a test. So if we've not... Okay, yeah, so we're good.
1: I'm only doing the ding if you haven't done it.
2: Okay.
1: It's not that hard.
2: Graduated high school? Yes. Broken a bone? Yes.
1: Yes.
2: Slept in a tent?
1: Yes.
2: Seen the Grand Canyon?
1: No.
2: I have.
1: So I get a tally.
2: Okay, that's
1: right. So we're tied.
2: We're tied now. Been skiing?
1: Oh, water or snow?
2: Probably either way, snow.
1: I'm neither skiing.
2: You've snowboarded.
1: So that's another tally.
2: I've been skiing.
1: Okay, so I am now down. I'm less adventurous than you.
2: Punched someone? No, I've never punched somebody.
1: Punched?
2: Probably my brother, but I'm not going to consider that because I'm not, we're probably fighting.
1: I will also have to tell you, I've never punched someone.
2: Nice.
1: Dang, I'm becoming.

0: lamer.
1: Been divorced.
0: No.
1: No. So we have,
0: so we've not done that.
1: Been divorced. Okay.
0: So is that a good thing or?
1: Swam in the ocean. Yes.
0: Yes. Yes.
1: Done that. Drove a car. Yes.
0: Yes. Yes.
1: Driven a car. Been stung by a bee.
0: Yes. Yes. Yes.
1: Changed a dirty diaper.
0: Yes. Yes. Yes.
1: And been to another country.
0: Yes. Yes. Yes. Okay. Okay. So who's lamer?
1: So I think what's sad is the one thing that is different between the two of us is I have birthed children and you have not. But
0: take that out. Take that out. Take that out.
1: So if I take that out, we're tied at four. There's only four things we have not done.
0: We're a good match. So I need to birth a child and you need to get a tattoo. It's just the rules. I don't make them. All right.
1: There you go.
0: It's Joey and Lauren.
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4: I'm KXLY meteorologist Matt Gray. It is going to be a warm day here across the Northwest. Temperatures in the upper 70s to right around 80 degrees. We'll see mostly clear skies to start the day, partly cloudy conditions for the afternoon. Isolated showers and some gusty winds are possible during the late evening with lows in the 50s.
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1: The show starts now.
2: All right, ZZU, let's do this thing. Good morning. We are Joey and Lauren. By the way, Cougs kick off 3 straight home games starting on Saturday. So that's kind of normally it feels like it's in every other, but. I saw. That was good. I think you should keep going.
3: Oh, I talked to, I'm not kidding, school pickup yesterday. Talked to a mom. She's a Husky fan. She literally was like, oh, yeah, we're from. She was like, we're from, I think she said Renton. And she's like, we're UW fans. And I was like, I didn't say that, but I wanted to.
2: Well, at least if our kids know they can't be friends with their kids, that's all that needs to happen.
3: No, I saw. Not to offend all the UW listeners right now.
2: Yeah, no,
3: I'm
2: we
3: sorry.
2: Love you. I saw some new concession items that are going out, and one of them's like, I don't know what it was called, like kitty mix, and it was like popcorn, but it had pretzels and M&M's.

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1: It's Joey and Lauren. It's trending stories. It's Lauren. What's going on?
2: What is the equivalent for men that it is to women when they remove their bra the second they get home for comfort? Because nearly 3 in 5 women admit that right when they get home, immediately,
1: I imagine that's a nice feeling.
2: I mean, it is. You know, it's freeing. What's the equivalent for guys? Is it your pants or what?
1: Yeah, I think your pants. Like, if you're wearing jeans.
2: But you're not walking around pantsless.
1: I did. I was in my underwear and my hoodie because I took off my jeans. Uh-huh. And then, like, I was playing with the kids and groceries came. We had a grocery delivery. I'm not joking you, Lauren. For about 3 trips to the front porch and back, I was just in my underwear.
2: Just in your undies.
1: Did not care. They're black and they're tight, so they kind of look like compression shorts, you know?
2: Yeah, I was going to say, so you feel can
1: like
2: get
1: a,
2: away with
1: maybe
2: it.
1: Maybe I look like a bicyclist or a cyclist, whatever
2: they're
1: called.
2: Yeah, I got you.
1: So I'm going to say taking off the jeans, or if you have to wear like steel-toed boots, which I obviously do in radio. It's a big boot industry. I feel like untying those would feel like
2: that.
1: You
2: know what? I just had a crazy memory. My grandpa, because I grew up with living with my grandparents, uh-huh, and then they lived with us. So I was very, very close with my mom's parents. My grandpa was like a dad to me. My grandpa would get home and he would make me and my brother unlace his boots. Like he would sit on the, he would sit on the lazy boy and he'd like pop his feet up. And then we had to take off his boots and socks. That's abuse. That's
1: taking
2: crazy.
1: Off your grandfather's socks.
2: Like, we had to unlace
1: Can't
2: his
1: be
2: boots
1: fun.
2: And
1: yeah.
2: help him take off his
1: Did socks. You have to rub his feet, too?
2: Probably. I don't remember that part, but probably. Snickers just turned banana bread into a candy bar. Coming soon is a Snickers banana nut bread.
1: Okay, I just tried Snickers Extreme, and I liked it. And it was just Snickers with more caramel and more peanuts, and I actually thought it was better than normal Snickers.
2: How was the pecan one? Because we had that
1: good
2: one, too, but I
1: it
2: didn't
1: tasted
2: get it.
1: Like a turtle. Oh, you know, turtle?
2: Yeah,
1: remember
2: yeah,
1: the turtle
2: yeah.
1: chocolates?
2: Uh-huh.
1: So I'm fine.
2: Pretty good.
1: I like banana bread. It's something that I'm telling you, I will never make it myself. It just has to be a gift.
2: I love making banana bread when I get a chance to. It's been a while. Remember I used to make all those banana muffins?
1: Oh, yeah. Yeah. I do. I was like,
2: that's
1: I don't
2: considered
1: remember.
2: Banana okay. bread.
1: Here's something that can tie. Zucchini bread.
2: No, I love zucchini
1: no,
2: bread.
1: It's not
2: I just
1: good.
2: Had some.
1: When banana
2: last
1: bread,
2: weekend.
1: If banana bread no. exists, zucchini bread should not exist. That's my rule.
2: Oh,
1: because the
2: so
1: fact
2: good.
1: That you can make banana bread or you can make zucchini bread, I'm telling you which one I'm picking every time.
2: Nah, they're both good. A Sonic TV series is officially in the works at Netflix. So if your kids love Sonic, like our kids do, they're going to be pretty excited. There's going to be a
1: same,
2: TV series now.
1: Same voice actors or no? They
2: that
1: probably didn't
2: I don't
1: get
2: know.
1: James Marsden or whatever. I bet not.
2: That
1: That's how
2: I don't know. I mean, he's not a voice actor. He's like himself.
1: No, but what I'm like, saying is like yeah. he could. Well, yeah, but he's the. Oh.
2: He's the human.
1: Who voices Sonic? I
2: who
1: thought
2: is
1: it was
2: it?
1: James Marsden.
2: Let me look really quick. Who voices.
1: Oh, I know who it is. It's the guy with the black hair. That was on Parks and Rec.
2: The guy with the black hair. Oh, yeah. Roger
1: yeah,
2: Craig
1: yeah.
2: Smith.
1: Yeah, that's all I know. He's a. yeah.
2: He was kind of a tool
1: yeah,
2: in Parks
1: totally.
2: And Rec. Oh, that's funny. A mom, this is very genius. A mom decided she's going to do a squat every time her daughter says, Mom. And she tallied it. By the end
1: She'll
2: of the
1: day. She'll be a bodybuilder.
2: She had 361 squats.
1: That's amazing. I saw a guy
2: do that.
1: Somewhat similar. I saw a guy walk on a treadmill. Just a nice leisurely walk for the entire football NFL Sunday. And
2: oh,
1: he
2: wow.
1: walked a marathon and burned 2,400 calories.
2: Oh, my gosh.
1: But he's like, honestly, it wasn't that bad because I was watching football the entire
2: and
1: time.
2: And you're just walking normal. It's not like you're, oh, good for him.
1: Like that's imagine walk. Hey, what'd you do this weekend? Oh, I watched football.
2: I feel like I
1: and
2: would,
1: ran a marathon.
2: Yeah, I feel like I would confuse our kids terribly if I just started squatting every time they said mom. They would notice it and then they'd keep going, mom. And those are some of your trending stories.
1: It's Joey and Lauren.
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1: It's Joey and Lauren, and I'm not going to lie to you. I feel like I have to get rid of a couple of our friends. And that's a sad thing to say. But you know, sometimes you got to cut out toxic people in your life.
2: That's intense.
1: It is.
2: Oh my gosh.
1: But in school pickup yesterday, I sat there and I said, what is going on in this moment? How do two grown adults not know what I'm talking about? So, in school pickup, it's kind of a fun time. Like, the kids all play on the playground and play football and do all these things. And, like, the parents mingle a lot of times in school pickup, which I really like about our son's school. It's not this whole just a drive-through experience. So, I am sitting and having small talk with two parents, all right? And we're just talking about how time flies, right? That's, like, the number one thing parents say. Oh, my gosh. But we were talking about birthdays. And my friend, it was me, my friend Goose, my friend Whitney, and we were all talking. My friend Whitney says, oh, my gosh. Her son's birthday, she's like, I remember when it was like 4 months away and now it's like 18 days away and I got to get everything going. And I was like, wow, well, our son's birthday is coming up in like a week. And I said, it does come by fast. And I said, yeah, and I'm trying to get him a Paw Patrol. And they both go, Paw Patrol? I said, no, a Paw Patrol. He really wants a Paw Patrol. And they go, what is a Paw Patrol? And I said, to both of them, two grown adults with kids, with boys, I said, you don't know what a Paw Patrol is? They're like, what is that? I said, it's the two baskets with the net. They're like, oh, that's just a basketball game. I said, what do you mean?
2: It's
1: called a Paw Patrol. And both of them had no clue what I was talking about.
2: Well, if they had no clue, think of all the people right now listening that had no clue what it was called.
1: So let's just get something extremely clear here. When I say the words Paw Patrol, how many of you don't know what I'm saying right now? Like, don't know what I'm talking about. If I say, oh, we bought a Paw Patrol for Christmas.
2: You can text us. I've always known what a Paw Patrol is. I've heard it called other things, too.
1: Well, that's what's funny.
2: Like, depending on the brand.
1: You know it's a Kleenex thing, right? So Paw Patrol is a brand.
2: Sure.
1: And that's why if you go to an arcade, it may not actually be called a Paw Patrol. It may be called, like, Rapid Hoops or something like that. But it's like Kleenex. If I say, give me a Kleenex, I'm not talking the brand. I'm talking about the whatever the item is. So when I say Paw Patrol, I don't need the actual Paw Patrol. I just need a Paw Patrol. But two parents had no idea. And I felt bad because it was probably a moment where I needed to, like, play it cool. But I literally in the school pickup. I'm like, how do you guys not know what a Paw Patrol is?
2: That's crazy.
1: Yeah.
2: That's crazy. Okay, so I've seen, I'm looking right now. There's one called the Double Shot.
1: Totally.
2: Deluxe Basketball Arcade, Dual Shot, but Paw Patrol, it's all the same. It's all the same, just different brands.
1: It's all the same, yeah, exactly. So it's like a Kleenex thing. So I'm really starting to wonder, am I the crazy one or are they the crazy? Because I felt bad because I kind of treated them like they were crazy. And they both looked
2: to
1: me.
2: Oh, I'm sure you did.
1: All they said was this. They go, well, it's two against one. We didn't know what you're talking about. I thought you were saying Paw Patrol.
2: We should do a poll. We should do an Instagram poll and be like, okay, when I say the words or the phrase Paw Patrol, do you know what I'm saying? Be honest. Yes.
1: And by
2: or
1: the
2: no?
1: way, the one I'm looking at is not called Paw Patrol. It's called Double Hoop or something. It's literally not an actual Paw Patrol.
2: Yeah, but it's just become that term. I
1: like,
2: got
1: when
2: you.
1: You go to an arcade or the fair, or what do you say when you see that? What do people say? Hey, you want to play the double basketball net game? How have we not been calling it Paw Patrol this whole time?
2: That's hilarious. I knew it was called Paw Patrol.
1: So anyway, I felt bad. I need to apologize if I see him again and be
2: like,
1: hey.
2: I was going to say, how hard did you go?
1: I went pretty hard.
2: Because you're also going hard right now.
1: Well, because I said, how are we all parents and you guys don't know what Paw Patrol is? It's Joey and Lauren.

0: Joey and Lauren, Makeup or Breakup is on its way. And Ian, not a manly man, apparently, according to Melissa.
1: He was screaming and shrieking and maybe crying on the date, and it's next on Joey and Lauren.
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1: It's Joey and Lauren. It's Make Up or Break Up. So, Ian went out with Melissa. This is kind of interesting. They went to sushi, which, you know what? A lot of people like that. Seems like a great time. But he said after the date, he did the whole, like, text, hey, I had a great time. You know, I'd love to see you again. And she just said, like, I'll reach out to you. And apparently it's been a while. So, Ian, how long has it been since she responded, I'll reach out to you?
2: Well, about 3 weeks.
1: Oh. Okay, so and 3 weeks. Okay.
3: Like, she hasn't sent any texts at all since that?
2: Not at all.
1: Interesting. So, that is a weird way to respond. It's like, oh, I'll reach out to you. I mean, if she reached out in a week, we'd be great. But now it's been longer than that.
3: What happened with the date? Like, how did it leave off? Did it leave off on a good note?
2: I think so. You know, we had a good conversation, I feel. And okay. The food was good. And it's just nothing.
1: Okay. So nothing. I'll reach out to you. Now we get us involved.
3: Where did you meet? Did you meet online?
2: Yeah. Okay. I did.
3: Sometimes I wonder, we've talked about this before, where it's like maybe so much time's gone by, she's maybe matched with someone else. She's gone on a couple of dates, and maybe sure. She's pursuing things with someone else.
1: Yeah, maybe she's got a lot going on.
3: Yeah, but that doesn't mean you don't deserve an explanation, so hopefully
1: definitely
3: we can
1: not.
3: Get a hold of her.
1: Okay, yeah. Well, Ian, we'll play a song, come back and call Melissa, okay?
2: Okay.
1: All right, perfect. So, Ian with us, and technically he's not reaching out. We're reaching out on his behalf. There, little loophole there.
3: There you go.
1: All right, it's coming up. It's Joey.

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2: It's Joey and Lauren. It's Make Up or Break Up. So Ian went out with Melissa, and after the date, he, you know, reached out. Man, great time. Let's do it again. And she said, I'll reach out to you. And it has since been, what do you say, like 3 weeks? It's been a while. So, and just the idea of, I'll reach out, kind of, you get that feeling, right? It's like with a job interview. You're like, when can I follow up?
3: We'll call you.
2: We'll call you. You don't worry about following up, and I'm never going to talk to you again.
3: Hang on, maybe it's a test. Maybe she says, I'll reach out to you to see how into her he really is, to see if he'll reach out again. Although that feels like playing games.
2: No, but I could see someone thinking that, like, oh, I want to see. Yeah, it is messed up.
3: Maybe that's it.
2: We got Melissa's number. Let's talk to Melissa.
4: Hello?
2: Hello, is this Melissa?
4: This is she.
2: Melissa, this is Joey and Lauren in the morning radio show. How are you?
4: I'm doing well. How are you?
2: No, we're doing great.
3: We wanted to call you real quick about Ian that you went on a date with a few weeks ago.
4: Okay.
2: Yeah. So apparently we heard that you said, I'll reach out. It's been like 3 weeks. You're not reaching out. Do you have plans to? Are you?
3: Should Ian just move on?
2: Yeah. Like, yeah, what's going on? Because for him, he's like, I'm waiting for her to reach out.
4: Yeah. I don't really plan to. You know, I need to date a man and not like a baby.
2: Okay.
3: Baby. What? Okay, and what?
5: I'm a man.
2: Okay. Melissa, we were going to tell you Ian's with us, but Ian is eager.
3: Yeah.
2: Ian, if you want to let Melissa explain what's going on.
5: Please do.
4: I mean, you know, we're eating at dinner, and a spider crawled by the table, and he screamed so loudly, you kill it, you kill it, and made it an entire scene. And, I want to be someone that can take care of things like that and not, you know, make something that's so small. I mean, it was the smallest spider crawling by.
2: It's a spider still, though.
4: It was just so silly.
3: So wait, he's like screaming, oh my gosh, there's a spider, and was making you, did you kill it or what happened?
4: I mean, I know I didn't kill it. It was so fast.
2: Yeah, it's fast. And you know what? That's not your, it's in a restaurant. I'm sorry. I'm kind of team Ian here. If I'm eating dinner,
3: hold on.
2: If I'm eating dinner, and a spider is crawling over,
3: you would scream and make your date take care of it?
2: I could see myself being like, whoa, a spider. Does that make me not a man? That I'm not...
3: I didn't say that, but what I'm saying is it's
2: picked
3: a bit
2: it up
3: of...
2: and eaten it and be like, yum, nutrients. Like, Ian, I kind of feel bad for you. I mean, I don't know how long loud the scream or the shriek was.
5: Well, I didn't shriek, per se. I mean, you know, spiders... I had a traumatic experience with spiders when I was younger. So they trigger response.
4: the scream that you made was so high pitched. I don't think I can get that out of my head.
5: I don't recall that.
2: Okay.
3: I feel like it is a bit of an ick if I'm out with a guy and he's like freaking out over a spider. Like that's up to me. Maybe this is a stupid gender role thing, but for me, I'm like, no, that's up to me to be freaked out by a spider, not you.
2: So when I see Lauren run around when like a wasp or a bee gets by you, that's fine. But if I'm like, oh, a bee, I gotta just be like, nah, sting me, bee, right on the bicep.
3: I would just say, like, not that the spider was gonna attack you, Melissa, but doesn't it kind of feel like almost like you would want protection, like
2: protection
3: he takes care
2: off
3: of it.
2: A spider?
3: Like, I don't know how to explain it, but it's like, I want to know that, you know, when things are scary, that he can step up. Like, that's how I would feel.
4: Yeah, like, this was a little spider. What happens if there's a mouse or something? I'm not killing these things.
2: Yeah, the mouse is, I'm not going to lie, if I was at a restaurant and a mouse crawls across
3: definitely
2: the floor,
3: not paying for my food.
2: I'm out.
4: Well, no, I'm not saying at the restaurant, but right. I'm saying, you know, in life in general, sure. I don't want to be the person that has to wear the pants.
2: Okay, wow.
3: Got it.
2: Ian, I guess this is me and you scared of spiders, bro. I don't know what else to say. It's Joey and Lauren.

0: Okay, wrapping up the show. What did we learn is up next?
1: Okay, we learned a lot about the phrase Papa Shot.
0: Yeah.
1: You and I know what it is.
0: I thought everyone did.
1: You are going to be shocked when I start reading the text, Joey, because we must be dumb next on Joey and Lauren.
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1: It's Joey and Lauren saying we're dumb because of the Papa Shot thing. So a quick recap.
2: Yeah.
1: I was talking to some parents at school pickup. I was talking about our son's birthday. I said, I want to buy him a Papa Shot. They said, what? I said, a Papa Shot.
2: What's
1: they were
2: a
1: like,
2: Papa
1: what
2: Shot?
1: Is that? Paw Patrol? I said, no. It's the little basketball, the two hoops with the net, and you rapid fire shoot. And they
2: it's
1: go,
2: it's a basketball arcade, basically. Yes.
1: I've called it Paw

0: it was well known as Papa Shot. We are learning that is not the case.
1: Yeah, I'm actually stunned because I knew exactly what you were talking about. And just to clarify, Papa Shot is kind of an all-encompassing, everybody calls it that, or at least I thought, but there's all different names. It's like there's tons of different brand names, yeah. But that's what I think of with Papa Shot. And we have had so many texts saying they have never in their lives heard of that. Never. I mean, this texture says, you guys are speaking gibberish. I've never heard it called that in my life.
0: Papa Shot.
1: This texture says, we have one of those that you're describing, but we've always called it the basketball arcade.
0: It's not... I mean, it's at an arcade.
1: We did a poll.
0: Those hoops are at an arcade, but I thought it was Papa Shot.
1: 80% of people responding right now say they had no clue what that meant.
0: That is absolutely crazy to me. That's absolutely crazy. So I need to apologize to the parents. Because I'm like, what do you mean you don't know what a Papa Shot is? They're like, well, sorry.
1: I know, right? I'm just like, okay, then. I guess we are the ones that have been mistaken this whole time.
0: Papa Shot is in the same category as like a trampoline, where I think it can be a really great gift. You just got to make sure your kids are into it. Mm-hmm. And now I know our son is into it. I mean, this kid on a Fisher Price hoop shoots like 100 shots a day. It's crazy.
1: Yeah. Oh, he loves it. He loves it. Also, a lot of texts on coworker pet peeves.
0: Yeah.
1: We did a whole coworker confessional. Multiple people saying they cannot stand it when a coworker comes to work late, spends all morning talking and chatting, getting their coffee, and not actually starting work until hours after they've already started.
0: Also, sometimes coworker pet peeves, like the ones that just don't take a hint, like you're on your computer and they're like, hey, how's it going? Good, good. Yeah, so this weekend. And it's just like they're in social hour and you're like, I gotta work.
1: 68719, this texter says that their coworker who's in the cubicle over talks to their mom on speakerphone.
0: Yeah, I don't need
1: every lunch break. So they're on their lunch break, but they're doing a phone call to their mom.
0: Take a walk outside the building. Go in the. I don't need mom conversation every day.
1: You don't need it on speaker.
0: No, you don't. What you do need to know is if you miss any part of the show, you can listen to the Joey and Lauren On Demand podcast wherever you find your podcast. Be good.
1: Have fun.
0: It's Joey and Lauren. Hey, it's Joey and Lauren. And if you want to help those affected by the wildfires, we have a great resource for you.
1: All you need to do is text the word give to 509-441-0929. 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
0: So right now you can help. 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
1: I'm KXLY meteorologist Matt Gray. It is going to be a warm day here across the Illinois Northwest. Temperatures in the upper 70s to right around 80 degrees. We'll see mostly clear skies to start the day, but partly cloudy conditions for the afternoon. Isolated showers and some gusty winds are possible during the late evening with lows in the 50s.
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0: Olivia Rodrigo with Drop Dead on 92.9 ZZU. 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The record was previously held by Star Wars The Force Awakens with $936.6 million. 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And that's some movie news for you on this Friday, Junior. 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

0: 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The Buffalo Bills host the Detroit Lions. Also on TV tonight is the series premiere of The Traitors New Blood. I haven't gotten into this show yet, but a lot of people love it, so maybe I'll give it a try. We'll see. It's Anna with you until 3 p.m. on 92.9 ZZU.
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0: It's Joey and Lauren, and we want to remind you, get social with us. Does that make sense, Lauren? Get social with us?
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2: A broken heart is all that's left. I'm still fixing all the cracks.

have two more people exiting the secret lives of Mormon wives. This cast is dwindling down. I'll tell you who is leaving the show coming up in about 8 minutes. Right now, I have Olivia Dean with a couple minutes on 92.9 CZU.

That was Ariana Grande with Hate That I Made You Love Me on 92.9 ZZU. Secret Lives of Mormon Wives is down two more cast members shortly after Michaela Matthews announced she won't be returning for season 6 of the Hulu series. Cast member Jesse Draper confirmed the exit of two more, her ex-husband Jordan and Taylor Frankie Paul's ex-boyfriend Dakota Mortensen. In a Just Trish podcast episode, Jesse said this is a good thing because they're exes and they don't need to be around anymore. She wishes them the best, but wants to keep it just the women. Well, hopefully the women stick around. Layla and Macy both said in social media comments they'll finish season 6, but they're not sure about continuing after that. It's Anna on ZZU.

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0: pet store. What's uppers? The salesman's like, what up? What's your budget? And I'm like, honestly, I don't know nothing about mopeds. 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
1: I got the one for you. Follow me.
0: Ooh, it's too real. Chrome down mirror, I don't need a windshield.

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I think both those choices would be amazing. Here's Harry now on ZZU.

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it's Anna. 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Capri Sun knows their usual pouches don't last very long, so they're testing a supersized version. It's called the Big Pouch, and it can hold 20 ounces, which is more than three times the size of the original. This pouch is refillable, but that's because you actually buy it empty, but it does come with a coupon that can be used toward any Capri Sun flavor. I bet my kids would still drink this in less than 5 seconds. It's Anna on ZZU.

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0: start. What's up? It's Joey and Lauren. Wake up with us in the morning on 92.9 ZZU and hang out with Ian in the afternoon.
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Would you be excited if Justin Bieber was the 2027 Super Bowl halftime show performer? The rumor mill thinks it will be true. Here's Noah Kahan on ZZU.

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All of Taylor Swift's music videos are now available to watch on Spotify. We're talking from Tim McGraw to Opalite. Her visual catalog includes a record 5 VMA Video of the Year winners. Taylor Swift has a total of 58 official videos on her resume, which Spotify has compiled into a playlist for Swifties to browse. I don't think this is the big news that she was Easter egging in that Emmy sketch with Olivia Benson and the SVU squad. I think this is just part of a bigger, larger announcement. It's Anna hanging out with you until 3 p.m. After the break, I will play some Taylor Swift for you with Post Malone on 92.9 ZZU.

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0: What's up? It's Joey and Lauren. As always, catch us every morning right here. 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

0: That was Chapel Roan on 92.9 ZZU. Sesame Street officially dropped the highly anticipated music video for Got to Go, a brilliant toddler potty training anthem heavily parodying Chapel Roan's Hot to Go. The video features Cookie Monster dressed in a glittery blue outfit. He is totally mimicking Chapel's music video aesthetic. He's backed by Elmo and Abby Kodabi. The song breaks down the bathroom basics while spelling out P-O-T-T-Y. The single is on Sesame Street's newly released Parody Party album. It's Anna on ZZU.
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We have a new couple alert, and of course, Taylor Swift is at the center of it. We'll talk about it in about 8 minutes. Here's Cameron Whitcomb with Kingdom of Fear on ZZU.

0: That was Teddy Slims with Mr. Know-It-All on 92.9 ZZU. You can add Matchmaker to Taylor Swift's extensive resume. Dakota Johnson and Machine Gun Kelly have reportedly been quietly seeing each other for several months after reconnecting at Taylor Swift and Travis Kelce's wedding. A source says the pair are smitten with each other, while another describes the relationship as super casual. Dakota and MGK fueled dating rumors after being photographed together over the weekend at Taylor Swift's New York home. This is one of those celebrity pairings that kind of doesn't make sense, but also really does make sense. You know what I mean? It's Anna on 92.9 ZZU.
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Chris Harrison has a new dating show, and in the trailer for it, he definitely is shading The Bachelor. The new dating show is called The Vow, and it premieres November 11th on Fox Nation. 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

That was Shawn Mendes with Stitches on 92.9 ZZU. Yesterday online, there were a lot of reports saying that Hayden Panettiere died from an oxycodone pill laced with fentanyl. Well, her rep is now denying those reports, calling the claims unverified hearsay. Yesterday, the coroner's office involved in Hayden Panettiere's death also said no cause of death has been determined. It's Anna on ZZU.

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her tour stop in Charleston, West Virginia, Ella Langley performed a cover of John Denver's Take Me Home Country Road, and Drake just released his cover of Ella's Choosing Texas. 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

Sweeney ad where she bears it all for a sports betting app? Well, this is coming with some consequences for her. We'll talk about it coming up in about 8 minutes on 92.9 ZZU.

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0: That was Benson Boone with The Time of My Life on 92.9 ZZU. It seems like Sydney Sweeney is paying for her recent nude sports betting ads. Not only has she taken hits from female athletes, but according to Daily Mail, she is leaking social media followers. She initially gained roughly 50,000 followers after the ads release, but then within days, she had lost 200,000 followers. Critics of the ad argue that this approach conflicts with the values many athletes have spent years promoting. I feel like this girl should stop doing ads. It's Anna on 92.9 ZZU. Right now, thousands of our neighbors are facing the devastating impacts of the wildfires. 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

0: 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It's Joey and Lauren, as always, catch us every morning right here. And if you ever miss the show, catch us on demand.
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0: That was Lady Gaga and Bruno Mars with Die With A Smile on 92.9 ZZU. The latest trend on college campuses is a wellness darty. It's a daytime party with no booze, and instead Pilates or yoga, a run, an ice bath, and coffee or a matcha afterward. Not to sound like an elder here, but back in my day, we would still have the frat party and then wake up the next morning and do the Pilates and yoga. Us millennials were just built different. 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
9: You stepped out for your morning jog, except it's not your usual morning jog. 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

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You have until tomorrow morning. That's another entry today. Maybe one in the morning. 929ZZU.com if you want to win those. 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

Energy for your afternoon. 74 degrees downtown Spokane right now. It's Ian Kelly in the studio. It's true. Your last chance to win those Olivia Rodrigo tickets happens by tomorrow. Enter today, enter tomorrow, and then a few more people are going to win just like that. I've got Olivia's latest in the next 10 minutes here on ZZU, but it is Bruno right now with Risk It All. For just

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12: I was distracted and in traffic. I didn't feel it when the earthquake happened, but it really got me thinking. Were you out drinking? Were you in the living room chilling, watching television? It's been a year now. Think I figured out how to let you go and let communication die out. I know, you know, we know you weren't down for forever, and it's fine.

each other and it's fine. But if the world was ending, you'd come over, right? You'd come over and you'd stay the night. Would you love me for the hell of it? All our fears would be irrelevant. If the world was ending, you'd come over, right? The sky'd be falling and I'd hold you tight. And there wouldn't be a reason why we would even have to say goodbye. If the world was ending, you'd come over, right? Right? If the world was ending, you would come over, right? Right?

Right, if you're not a ZZU VIP yet, I don't know how else to convince you other than to tell you that we've got Olivia Rodrigo tickets, and tomorrow's your last day to enter. 929ZZU.com. It's her latest right now. New York